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4: Weather.
5: Clear skies for tonight, low in the mid-50s. Sunshine tomorrow, high 75 to 80. Tomorrow night, partly cloudy, 55 to 60. And partly sunny on Thursday, some showers, thunderstorms, 75. Rain showers, breezy Friday, 70. Mostly sunny, cooler, 50 to 55 on Saturday. And sunshine, cool, 60 Sunday. I'm staff meteorologist Bill Jackman on the Virginia News Network.
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2: 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And the only possible thing that could be done for them was for a Savior to come who could sacrifice himself and would be without sin and be a perfect sacrifice. So God sent Jesus into the world.
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2: All of the things the Roman Emperor Caesar Augustus, who had the whole world moving to be taxed, which was the catalyst that caused Mary and Joseph to leave Nazareth and to be in Bethlehem at the very time that the Lord Jesus was born. Now, all of this was orchestrated from another world, that the prophecies might be fulfilled that God had given them. And you have to say, what brought this all about? What moved God to set all these things in order? What moved God to get everything together and move the world and to send angels and all the things he did, the preparation that had to go on in the lives of Zacharias and Elizabeth and to bring John the Baptist in earlier than Jesus Christ. All of the things that God had arranged throughout the years and all over the world to make this happen. Wonder how many people had to move and get themselves to their home city to get registered for the taxes besides Mary and Joseph. There were thousands of people moving about the Roman Empire to get registered for the poll tax at that time. And God had orchestrated all of this. And I need to tell you something. It wasn't a spur of the moment decision or one of those things where God said, well, what else to do, son? You might as well go on down to earth and die. It wasn't one of those deals. The truth is, my friend, that all of this began a long time before Bethlehem and a long time before Nazareth. The truth is that when Matthew begins to tell the story, he tells it from the perspective of Mary and Joseph and the wise men. And when Luke tells the story, he tells it from the perspective of the birth of Jesus that Mary would have known, and Elizabeth and Zacharias and the shepherds. But the truth is, when John, the beloved apostle, starts his gospel writing, he doesn't start with the shepherds or with the wise men. He doesn't even start with the birth announcement to Elizabeth or to Mary or to Zacharias. He doesn't start with any of that. When John starts the birth announcement for the Lord Jesus Christ, he starts in eternity before the world was created. And you know how that goes. In the beginning was the Word. And the Word was with God, and the Word was God. Let's go back and read it. It's such a wonderful passage of Scripture in John chapter 1. In the beginning was the Word, and the Word was with God, and the Word was God. The same was in the beginning with God. All things were made by Him, and without Him was not anything made that was made. In Him was life, and the life was the light of men, and the light shineth in darkness, and the darkness comprehended it not. Then there's a little parenthetical that tells about John the Baptist. And in verse 14, he picks up the same thread of thought. And he said, and the Word, that's who he's been talking about. In the beginning was the Word was with God, the Word was God. And then in verse 14, he said, and the Word was made flesh and dwelt among us. And we beheld His glory as the only begotten of the Father, full of grace and truth. John declares that the Creator God, who made everything in heaven and in earth, was incarnate and became a human being. John is saying that that little baby in the manger was God. He's saying that that little baby that Mary bore in her womb and brought forth in all of the confusion of birth that any baby is brought forth was actually the Creator of the world. Isaiah declared in chapter 7 and verse 14 that he would be Emmanuel, which is interpreted God with us. He declared, Isaiah did, in chapter 9 and verse 6, that he would be Wonderful, Counselor, the Mighty God, the Everlasting Father, and the Prince of Peace. This person is going to be the most wonderful person that ever lived. And he wasn't, as no other humans are, an accident. Peter declared on the day of Pentecost, when he was preaching that wonderful sermon in Acts chapter 2, that he came by the determinate counsel and foreknowledge of God. Long before there was a mountain or a hill or a river or a stream, before God had grabbed the world and pulled it back together and started making it a habitation for human beings, in the mind of God, he knew that Jesus Christ would be born of a virgin and die on a cross and resurrect the third day and ascend to glory. God knew from before eternity that man would sin and man would need a Savior. And God determined in his mind that no matter how bad man got or how awful the situation got, that he would send a Savior to save the world. In fact, God determined that God Himself would come and be among us. Paul writes about this when he writes to the church at Colossae in Colossians chapter 1 and verse 15. And listen to what he said about Jesus Christ. He said, He is the image of the invisible God, the firstborn of all creation. For by Him, mind you, he's talking about Jesus Christ. For by Him were all things created, both in the heavens and on earth, visible and invisible, whether they be thrones or dominions or rulers or authorities. All things have been created by Him and for Him. And He is before all things. And in Him all things hold together. He is the head of the body, the church. He is the beginning, the firstborn from the dead, so that He Himself might have first place in everything. For it was the Father's good pleasure for all the fullness to dwell in Him, and through Him to reconcile all things to Himself, having made peace through the blood of His cross. Through Him, I say, whether things on earth or things in heaven. Paul is sure that all of God that can be God is in Jesus Christ. In Him dwells all the fullness of the Godhead bodily. That tells me something. Jesus Christ is God. The same as God the Father is God. The same as God the Holy Spirit is God. And these three are one. And these three are the holy God that we serve. They are not identical, but they are one. And they are God. Now that means that the baby that Mary had, even though she gave birth to the human Jesus from His Father, who was God the Father Almighty, who was the Holy Ghost, by the way, it was the Holy Spirit that overshadowed the Virgin. My brothers and sisters, that baby was God as well as He was a man. Now, I think maybe Jesus said it better than anyone else could, because He was just ready to leave and they knew He was going to die. He had told them that. And Philip came to Him and finally said, well, we've been walking with You all these years and we've been with You all this time. You keep talking about the Father. Would you just show us the Father and then we can understand? And Jesus said, I and my Father are one. When you have seen me, Philip, you have seen the Father. Wow, that goes back to what Paul said. He is the express image of the invisible God. God is a spirit. You can't see a spirit. But you can see Jesus Christ because God came in the form of a man. And from the womb of Mary, you could see God in this little baby. What a wonderful thing. The baby in the manger is God. Oh, yes. Just as human as I am. His birth was just as human as my birth. He was born with blood and water, and I'm sure Mary bore pain and sorrow in his birth as any mother does. He was born with the need to be cleaned and the need to be fed and the need to be diapered and the need to be wrapped in swaddling clothes. He grew as any other child did and learned to read and to write and grew in favor with God and with man. He grew in stature like any other boy would grow into puberty. And as he grew, the scripture said he was tempted in all points, even as we are. Just as human as we are, but God. Now I have to ask you something. Whatever moved God? Whatever moved God to come from the glories of heaven to the squalor of earth? Whatever moved God to come off of his throne, to break through eternity into time, and to come into this world as a human being? Why would God do that? Well, because man had a problem. The scripture said that the imagination of men's heart was evil. Continually, from his youth, and desperately wicked. The scripture said that in Adam, we all sinned and we all die. The scripture says that we have all sinned and come short of the glory of God. Men had a problem. They had given the dominion of this world that God had given them over to the devil. And they had made Satan king of this world. They had created armies and empires and cities. They had left the ways of God and they had destroyed nations. And they had killed and they had murdered and they had raped and they had debauched and they had drank and they had been intoxicated. They had lived awful lives. And the sad thing was that man had a sin problem and was hung over on it.
1: 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Pastor Eddie and the congregation of Bethel Chapel invite you to be their guest this Sunday morning for worship and preaching at 11. Once again, Pastor Eddie Kendall.
2: 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So God sent Jesus into the world.
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6: The future of Evans Spring could be one of the biggest issues facing Roanoke's next city council.
7: At a candidate forum, contenders for the Roanoke City Council weighed in on the long-running debate over the 150-acre property. But the story is now moving beyond the discussion. A new community-led conservation plan is being developed, and future council members could be asked to decide whether the land is preserved, developed, or a combination of both. With the election just weeks away, WDBJ reports that voters may ultimately determine the future of one of Roanoke's largest remaining underdeveloped tracts. I'm Katie Gray.
6: The Nelson County Sheriff's Office is investigating a cold case involving a man who disappeared more than 26 years ago. Stephen Dwayne Talley was reported missing from the Rue Hollow area in August of 2000. The Sheriff's Office recently received a tip about the case and is pursuing any potential leads. Anyone with information that could help the investigation is being asked to call the Sheriff's Office. Charging an electric vehicle at public stations in Arlington could soon become more expensive. County officials are considering a proposal that would increase charging rates by 72%. The proposal would affect drivers who use county-operated charging stations. Local officials are reviewing the potential changes with a vote on the issue possible in the coming week or two. The Washington Capitals are back on the ice tonight for a road game against the Carolina Hurricanes. Washington enters the matchup with a 3-2 record after losing to the Seattle Kraken 5-3 Sunday. Carolina has won 5 straight games and enters tonight's contest with a 5-1 record. The Capitals defeated the Hurricanes 5-2 earlier this month in Raleigh. Tonight's puck drop is scheduled for 6:45 at Lenovo Center in Raleigh, North Carolina. I'm Rebecca Hughes.
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10: Weather.
11: Clear skies for tonight, low in the mid-50s. Sunshine tomorrow, high 75 to 80. Tomorrow night, partly cloudy, 55 to 60. And partly sunny on Thursday. Some showers, thunderstorms, 75. Rain showers, breezy Friday, 70. Mostly sunny, cooler, 50 to 55 on Saturday, and sunshine cool 60 Sunday. I'm staff meteorologist Bill Jackman on the Virginia News Network.
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4: weather.
5: Clear skies for tonight, low in the mid-50s. Sunshine tomorrow, high 75 to 80. Tomorrow night, partly cloudy, 55 to 60. And partly sunny on Thursday. Some showers, thunderstorms, 75. Rain showers, breezy Friday, 70. Mostly sunny, cooler, 50 to 55 on Saturday. And sunshine, cool, 60 Sunday. I'm staff meteorologist Bill Jackman on the Virginia News Network.
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7: Clear skies for tonight, low in the mid-50s. Sunshine tomorrow, high 75 to 80. Tomorrow night, partly cloudy, 55 to 60. And partly sunny on Thursday, some showers, thunderstorms, 75. Rain showers, breezy Friday, 70. Mostly sunny, cooler, 50 to 55 on Saturday. And sunshine, cool, 60 Sunday. I'm staff meteorologist Bill Jackman on the Virginia News Network.
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3: weather. Sunshine, high 75 to 80. Tonight, partly cloudy, 55 to 60. And partly sunny on Thursday. Some showers, thunderstorms, 75. Rain showers, breezy Friday, 70. Mostly sunny, cooler, 50 to 55 on Saturday. And sunshine, cool, 60 Sunday. I'm staff meteorologist Bill Jackman on the Virginia News Network.
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5: weather.
6: Sunshine, high 75 to 80. Tonight, partly cloudy, 55 to 60, and partly sunny on Thursday. Showers, thunderstorms, 75. Rain showers, breezy Friday, 70. Mostly sunny, cooler, 50 to 55 on Saturday. And sunshine, cool, 60 Sunday. I'm staff meteorologist Bill Jackman on the Virginia News Network.
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4: Weather.
5: Sunshine, high 75 to 80. Tonight, partly cloudy, 55 to 60. And partly sunny on Thursday. Some showers, thunderstorms, 75. Rain showers, breezy Friday, 70. Mostly sunny, cooler, 50 to 55 on Saturday. And sunshine, cool, 60 Sunday. I'm staff meteorologist Bill Jackman on the Virginia News Network.
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1: Did you know that heart transplants don't last a lifetime and the average is only 17 years? One in four children face a chance of needing another within 5 years. 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
6: A $1 billion missile factory in Pennsylvania County is landing a major deal with Lockheed Martin. The defense contractor announced an agreement Tuesday to buy rocket engines from Italian aerospace company Avio, which is investing over $500 million in a new plant in the southern Virginia town of Hurt. The plant will create 1,500 jobs building rocket motors to boost U.S. military production. As temperatures begin to drop, fire officials in Harrisonburg are urging residents to make sure their heating systems are ready for winter. Scott Kimbler with more.
7: Matthew Tobiah, chief of the Harrisonburg Fire Department, says heating equipment and electrical systems face added strain during colder weather, increasing the risk of house fires. He recommends having furnaces, chimneys, and other heating systems inspected before heavy use and making sure space heaters are kept away from anything that can burn. Fire officials tell WHSV taking a few precautions now can help prevent emergencies later this winter.
6: I'm Rebecca Hughes.
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10: Good morning, everyone. Sunshine warm today, 75 to 80. Partly cloudy, 60 tonight. Partly sunny tomorrow, some showers. Thunderstorms developing, 75 to 80. Mostly clear tomorrow night, 60. Then rain showers redeveloping Friday, breezy, 75. Mostly sunny Saturday, breezy and cooler, 50 to 55. Sunny, 60 Sunday. I'm staff meteorologist Bill Jackman on the Virginia News Network.
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1: I'm Thomas Cage, CNN Sports. The NFL season is heading into week 6. The Seahawks and Broncos battle from Denver on Thursday night football. The Ravens will visit the Browns Sunday afternoon, and Commanders are at the 49ers on Monday night football. Week 7 of the college football season is here. Virginia will visit SMU. Virginia Tech will host Georgia Tech. The Capitals fell to the Hurricanes 4-2 from Raleigh. Boone Jenner and Justin Hall scored for Washington, which slipped to 3-3 on the young season. Capitals coach Spencer Carberry says they still need to make smarter decisions.
2: You just have to be intelligent as you work your way through a momentum shift in a game. And so what do you need to do? Okay, I just need to make sure that this puck gets to a good spot.
1: Washington will host the Canadiens at Capital One Arena tonight. And the NBA preseason will wrap up Friday night as the Wizards visit the Pelicans. LeBron James says the Washington Wizards could be a contender in the Eastern Conference this season. James talked about the Wizards on the Mind the Game podcast with Steve Nash. That's sports. I'm Thomas Cage with the Virginia News Network.
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6: 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And what that process will do will ensure that none of the insects or invasive species that might have otherwise been in that firewood, they will no longer be a risk.
5: As that specific firewood, identified by a USDA certified shield or stamp, is the only type considered safe for transport. Specific quarantine information on plant pests, including firewood movement restrictions, is available online at www.aphis.usda.gov. I'm Rod Bain reporting for the U.S. Department of Agriculture in Washington, D.C.
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10: Good morning, everyone. Sunshine warm today, 75 to 80. Partly cloudy, 60 tonight. Partly sunny tomorrow, some showers. Thunderstorms developing, 75 to 80. Mostly clear tomorrow night, 60, then rain showers redeveloping Friday, breezy 75. Mostly sunny Saturday, breezy and cooler 50 to 55, sunny 60 Sunday. I'm staff meteorologist Bill Jackman on the Virginia News Network.
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12: Our pledges to our Christian flag. I pledge allegiance to the Christian flag. And to the Savior whose kingdom it stands, one Savior, crucified, risen, and coming again with life and liberty to all who believe. To our Bible, I pledge allegiance to the Bible, God's holy word. I will make it a lamp unto my feet and a light unto my path. I will hide its words in my heart that I might not sin against God.
13: To our American flag,
12: I pledge allegiance to the flag of the United States of America and to the republic for which it stands, one nation, under God, indivisible, with liberty and justice for all.
13: Thank you.
14: The Gospel according to St. Mark, chapter 9. And he said unto them, Verily I say unto you, that there be some of them that stand here which shall not taste of death till they have seen the kingdom of God come with power. And after 6 days Jesus taketh with him Peter and James and John, and leadeth them up into an high mountain apart by themselves. And he was transfigured before them, and his raiment became shining, exceeding white as snow, so as no fuller on earth can white them. And there appeared unto them Elias with Moses, and they were talking with Jesus. And Peter answered and said to Jesus, Master, it is good for us to be here, and let us make three tabernacles, one for thee, and one for Moses, and one for Elias. For he wist not what to say, for they were sore afraid. And there was a cloud that overshadowed them, and a voice came out of the cloud, saying, This is my beloved Son, hear him. And suddenly, when they had looked round about, they saw no man any more, save Jesus only with themselves. And as they came down from the mountain, he charged them that they should tell no man what things they had seen till the Son of Man were risen from the dead. And they kept that saying with themselves, questioning one with another what the rising from the dead should mean. And they asked him, saying, Why say the scribes that Elias must first come? And he answered and told them, Elias verily cometh first and restoreth all things. And how it is written of the Son of Man that he must suffer many things and be set at naught. But I say unto you that Elias is indeed come, and they have done unto him whatsoever they listed, as it is written of him. And when he came to his disciples, he saw a great multitude about them, and the scribes questioning with them. And straightway all the people, when they beheld him, were greatly amazed, and running to him saluted him. And he asked the scribes, What question ye with them? And one of the multitude answered and said, Master, I have brought unto thee my son, which hath a dumb spirit. And wheresoever he taketh him, he teareth him. And he foameth and gnasheth with his teeth and pineth away. And I spake to thy disciples that they should cast him out, and they could not. He answereth him and saith, O faithless generation, how long shall I be with you? How long shall I suffer you? Bring him unto me. And they brought him unto him, and when he saw him, straightway the spirit tare him, and he fell on the ground and wallowed, foaming. And he asked his father, How long is it ago since this came unto him? And he said, Of a child, and oft times it hath cast him into the fire and into the waters to destroy him. But if thou canst do anything, have compassion on us and help us. Jesus said unto him, If thou canst believe, all things are possible to him that believeth. And straightway the father of the child cried out and said with tears, Lord, I believe. Help thou mine unbelief. When Jesus saw that the people came running together, he rebuked the foul spirit, saying unto him, Thou dumb and deaf spirit, I charge thee, come out of him, and enter no more into him. And the spirit cried and rent him sore and came out of him. And he was as one dead, insomuch that many said, He is dead. But Jesus took him by the hand, and lifted him up, and he arose. And when he was come into the house, his disciples asked him privately, Why could not we cast him out? And he said unto them, This kind can come forth by nothing but by prayer and fasting. And they departed thence and passed through Galilee, and he would not that any man should know it. For he taught his disciples, and said unto them, The Son of Man is delivered into the hands of men, and they shall kill him. And after that he is killed, he shall rise the third day. But they understood not that saying, and were afraid to ask him. And he came to Capernaum, and being in the house, he asked them, What was it that ye disputed among yourselves by the way? But they held their peace, for by the way they had disputed among themselves who should be the greatest. And he sat down, and called the 12, and saith unto them, If any man desire to be first, the same shall be last of all, and servant of all. And he took a child, and set him in the midst of them. And when he had taken him in his arms, he said unto them, Whosoever shall receive one of such children in my name, receiveth me. And whosoever shall receive me, receiveth not me, but him that sent me. And John answered him, saying, Master, we saw one casting out devils in thy name, and he followeth not us. And we forbade him, because he followeth not us. But Jesus said, Forbid him not, for there is no man which shall do a miracle in my name that can lightly speak evil of me. For he that is not against us is on our part. For whosoever shall give you a cup of water to drink in my name, because ye belong to Christ, verily I say unto you, he shall not lose his reward. And whosoever shall offend one of these little ones that believe in me, it is better for him that a millstone were hanged about his neck, and he were cast into the sea. And if thy hand offend thee, cut it off. It is better for thee to enter into life maimed than having two hands to go into hell, into the fire that never shall be quenched, where their worm dieth not, and the fire is not quenched. And if thy foot offend thee, cut it off. It is better for thee to enter halt into life than having 2 feet to be cast into hell, into the fire that never shall be quenched, where their worm dieth not, and the fire is not quenched. And if thine eye offend thee, pluck it out. It is better for thee to enter into the kingdom of God with one eye than having 2 eyes to be cast into hellfire, where their worm dieth not, and the fire is not quenched. For every one shall be salted with fire, and every sacrifice shall be salted with salt. Salt is good, but if the salt have lost his saltness, wherewith will ye season it? Have salt in yourselves, and have peace one with another.
12: 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These programs are brought to you by the church, and if you'd like more information, you could call 540-726-3116. 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
1: James Leon Copeland Sr., born April 28, 1946, in Ballard, West Virginia, passed away peacefully on October 2nd, surrounded by his loving family. Funeral services will be held at 2 p.m. on Tuesday, October 13th, at the Broyles Shrewsbury Funeral Home in Petersham, West Virginia. The burial will follow at the Orchard Cemetery in Ballard, West Virginia. Visitation will be held from 12:30 p.m. until time of services on Tuesday at the funeral home. 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Debbie Ann Klein, affectionately known as Mama D, passed away peacefully at her home in Petersham, West Virginia, on October 6, 2026, at the age of 66. Online guest book can be signed or condolences may be sent to the family at www.broyles-shrewsbury.com. 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
4: Virginia is blazing the trail to legal weed. The State Cannabis Control Authority is reviewing operating rules next week, with officials planning to finalize regulations by December. If everything goes according to plan, the state's first recreational stores could open July 1st of next year. The new system will also allow stores to deliver marijuana directly to customers. The U.S. Department of Energy has issued an emergency order for the power grid that serves the D.C. area. The order affects PJM Interconnection, the regional network that serves D.C., Virginia, Maryland, and nearly a dozen other states. The order is meant to assure reliability during a period of unseasonable weather and increased demand. Power generation and transmission owners can defer or cancel equipment maintenance during the order, which took effect yesterday and continues through Friday. Virginia's largest casino project is one step closer to opening.
5: Developers of Live Casino and Hotel Virginia in Petersburg have completed the structural framework for the resort's 12-story hotel tower. The $600 million project, backed by Bruce Smith and the Cordish Companies, remains on track for a late 2027 opening. Casino.org reports the permanent resort will include more than 1,600 slot machines, 70 table games, and a 200-room hotel. Meanwhile, the temporary casino has already been generating more than $100 million in gaming revenue this year. I'm Thomas Cage.
4: Considering issues facing the nation today, few Americans have confidence in the federal government to set things right. Rory O'Neill reports.
6: The judicial branch has more trust than any part of the federal government, and it's still below 50%. The Gallup survey finds a record low 33% have a great deal or fair amount of trust in the executive branch, and in the legislative branch, it's just 28%. Trust in their fellow Americans, once measured at 86% during the bicentennial, 50 years later, is down to 51%.
4: I'm Rebecca Hughes.
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10: Good morning, everyone. Sunshine warm today, 75 to 80. Partly cloudy, 60 tonight. Partly sunny tomorrow, some showers. Thunderstorms developing, 75 to 80. Mostly clear tomorrow night, 60. Then rain showers redeveloping Friday, breezy, 75. Mostly sunny Saturday. Breezy and cooler, 50 to 55, sunny 60 Sunday. I'm staff meteorologist Bill Jackwiman on the Virginia News Network.
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3: Clear skies for tonight, low in the mid-50s. Sunshine tomorrow, high 75 to 80. Tomorrow night, partly cloudy, 55 to 60, and partly sunny on Thursday. Some showers, thunderstorms, 75. Rain showers, breezy Friday, 70. Mostly sunny, cooler, 50 to 55 on Saturday. And sunshine, cool, 60 Sunday. I'm staff meteorologist Bill Jackman on the Virginia News Network.
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2: 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So God sent Jesus into the world.
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2: There's a little parenthetical that tells about John the Baptist. And in verse 14, he picks up the same thread of thought. And he said, and the Word, that's who he's been talking about. In the beginning was the Word was with God, the Word was God. And then in verse 14, he said, and the Word was made flesh and dwelt among us. And we beheld his glory as the only begotten of the Father, full of grace and truth. John declares that the Creator God, who made everything in heaven and in earth, was incarnate and became a human being. John is saying that that little baby in the manger was God. He's saying that that little baby

0: that Mary bore in her womb and brought forth in all of the confusion of birth that any baby is brought forth was actually the creator of the world. Isaiah declared in chapter 7 and verse 14 that he would be Emmanuel, which is interpreted God with us. He declared, Isaiah did, in chapter 9 and verse 6, that he would be Wonderful, Counselor, the Mighty God, the Everlasting Father, and the Prince of Peace. This person is going to be the most wonderful person that ever lived. And he wasn't, as no other humans are, an accident. Peter declared on the day of Pentecost, when he was preaching that wonderful sermon in Acts chapter 2, that he came by the determinate counsel and foreknowledge of God. Long before there was a mountain or a hill or a river or a stream, before God had grabbed the world and pulled it back together and started making it a habitation for human beings, in the mind of God, he knew that Jesus Christ would be born of a virgin and die on a cross and resurrect the third day and ascend to glory. God knew from before eternity that man would sin and man would need a Savior. And God determined in his mind that no matter how bad man got or how awful the situation got, that he would send a Savior to save the world. In fact, God determined that God himself would come and be among us. Paul writes about this when he writes to the church at Colossae in Colossians chapter 1 and verse 15. And listen to what he said about Jesus Christ. He said, he is the image of the invisible God, the firstborn of all creation. For by him, mind you, he's talking about Jesus Christ. For by him were all things created, both in the heavens and on earth, visible and invisible, whether they be thrones or dominions or rulers or authorities. All things have been created by him and for him. And he is before all things. And in him all things hold together. He is the head of the body, the church. He is the beginning, the firstborn from the dead, so that he himself might have first place in everything. For it was the Father's good pleasure for all the fullness to dwell in him, and through him to reconcile all things to himself, having made peace through the blood of his cross. Through him, I say, whether things on earth are things in heaven. Paul is sure that all of God that can be God is in Jesus Christ. In him dwells all the fullness of the Godhead bodily. That tells me something. Jesus Christ is God. The same as God the Father is God. The same as God the Holy Spirit is God. And these three are one. And these three are the holy God that we serve. They are not identical, but they are one. And they are God. Now that means that the baby that Mary had, even though she gave birth to the human Jesus from his Father, who was God the Father Almighty, who was the Holy Ghost, by the way, it was the Holy Spirit that overshadowed the virgin. My brothers and sisters, that baby was God as well as he was a man. Now, I think maybe Jesus said it better than anyone else could, because he was just ready to leave and they knew he was going to die. He had told them that. And Philip came to him and finally said, well, we've been walking with you all these years and we've been with you all this time. You keep talking about the Father. Would you just show us the Father and then we can understand? And Jesus said, I and my Father are one. When you have seen me, Philip, you have seen the Father. Wow, that goes back to what Paul said. He is the express image of the invisible God. God is a spirit. You can't see a spirit, but you can see Jesus Christ because God came in the form of a man. And from the womb of Mary, you could see God in this little baby. What a wonderful thing. The baby in the manger is God. Oh, yes. Just as human as I am. His birth was just as human as my birth. He was born with blood and water, and I'm sure Mary bore pain and sorrow in his birth as any mother does. He was born with the need to be cleaned and the need to be fed and the need to be diapered and the need to be wrapped in swaddling clothes. He grew as any other child did and learned to read and to write and grew in favor with God and with man. He grew in stature like any other boy would grow into puberty. And as he grew, the scripture said he was tempted in all points, even as we are. Just as human as we are, but God. Now I have to ask you something. Whatever moved God? Whatever moved God to come from the glories of heaven to the squalor of earth? Whatever moved God to come off of his throne, to break through eternity into time, and to come into this world as a human being? Why would God do that? Well, because man had a problem. The scripture said that the imagination of men's heart was evil. Continually. From his youth and desperately wicked. The scripture said that in Adam we all sinned and we all die. The scripture says that we have all sinned and come short of the glory of God. Men had a problem. They had given the dominion of this world that God had given them over to the devil. And they had made Satan king of this world. They had created armies and empires and cities. They had left the ways of God and they had destroyed nations. And they had killed and they had murdered and they had raped and they had debauched and they had drank and they had been intoxicated. They had lived awful lives. And the sad thing was that man had a sin problem and was hung over on it and could not do anything about it. Men were sinners not because they sinned, but because they were born sinners. They were born in sin and ungodliness. Men did not know how to get out of it. They tried their best. The Greeks and the Romans and the civilizations of the East tried. They created great works of art and great temples and great buildings and great war machines and created huge things of war and great armies. They tried every way to lift themselves up to a higher civilization, and yet they fell short every time, and they ended up destroying themselves and were in a world without hope and without help. Men could not find their way home to God. They thought once they'd build a tower to get to heaven called the Tower of Babel, and they could get to heaven and take down God. And yet it didn't work. They sinned so bad within the first 2,000 years of man's history that the Bible said it repented God that he made man and he came and sent a flood and washed them all away. Only people saved were those six people. Eight people inside the ark. Noah's three sons and their wives and Mr. and Mrs. Noah were the only people that lived through the flood. God was so angry with the sin that man had done. God did not come because man deserved a break. God did not come because man deserved to be saved. Because men had flaunted their evil and their wickedness against God. And they did not deserve salvation. If God had given man justice, he'd have killed everybody in Noah's flood and that'd been the end of it. Nothing but the sea turtles left. If God had given man justice, he would have opened the mouth of hell and it would have swallowed the whole human race up in it. We turned against God. We worshiped the work of our own hands. We worshiped the things that we built. We worshiped what we thought we were and who we thought we were. And we left the worship of the true God and we went our own way. We lived in every conceivable kind of way that God had told us not to live in. So God did not move off of heaven because we had done so good. God did not come down to earth because he said, oh, bless their hearts. They've tried so hard and look what all they've created. And look how good they've done. I'm just going down and be with them and take them all to heaven because they're all so good. By the way, none of that's true, is it? The truth is that when God looked down to this world and he saw a world cursed with sin, a world under the oppression of Satan, a world going down to the flames of hell because of their sins, God's heart was broken, and God loved man. Somebody said Jesus loves us so much he died for us. That's not what the Bible said. The Bible said God loved us so much that he was willing to give Jesus to die for us. There's a difference.
1: 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Pastor Eddie and the congregation of Bethel Chapel invite you to be their guest this Sunday morning for worship and preaching at 11. 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
0: God did not send Jesus to the earth because he thought it would make a good way to make his entrance. God sent Jesus to Bethlehem stable for one reason, was for a Savior to come who could sacrifice himself and would be without sin and be a perfect sacrifice. So God sent Jesus into the world.
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2: Good morning. Here's a WNRV forecast for you Wednesday. Sunny skies today with a high of 85 degrees. We're shifting from the west, between the west and the west-northwest, 1 to 10 miles per hour. Partly cloudy skies tonight, low of 66. Winds will be light and variable. Currently here at the WNRV studio, got sunny skies at 65 degrees here at 1 minute till 10. This week's live game is going to be Narrows at Honaker, and Giles will be hosting Fort Chisholm. It'll be homecoming for Giles, so we'll have that, those stop for you both at the normal time at 7 o'clock on Friday, and play them both back for you on Saturday after Speaking of Sports. Coming up next, Michael Dempsey is going to bring you the top 30 countdown for this month, and then at 2 o'clock, 2 hours of Tim White Bluegrass Show. Here's Lee Michael.
3: Hello, I'm Lee Michael Dempsey, and this is the Bluegrass Unlimited Magazine National Bluegrass Survey for the month of October 2026. This is our final countdown show. We have 7 debut songs on the chart, and we'll start off at number 30 with a song that speaks to the 9/11 tragedy of 25 years ago. Dave Atkins with The 10th Day of September.

co-written by David Morris and the late John Miller. 10th day of September from Dave Atkins, debuting at number 30. In a tie at number 30 is Carly Greer with Being Poor.

a debut song at number 30 from Carly Greer, Being Poor. Debuting at number 29, the Chris Davis Band with Jenna Lee.

Chris Davis Band with Jenna Lee at number 29. Another debut song this month is from Balsam Range. Here's The Life I Left Behind.

Larry Sparks with the former number one song on the Bluegrass Unlimited National Bluegrass Survey. Last month, number 14. This month, number 27. Way back when. And at number 28, Balsam Range, The Life I Left Behind. Debuting at number 26, The Old Crow Medicine Show, featuring Del McCurry and Molly Tuttle, My Side of the Mountain.

Kentucky Bluebird from Bob Minner with Tim McGraw and Lori McKenna, moving from number 29 to number 25 in its second month on the chart. And at number 26, a debut song from the Old Crow Medicine Show with Del McCurry and Molly Tuttle, My Side of the Mountain. Debuting at number 24, Doyle Lawson and Quicksilver. Doyle retired a few years ago, but comes out of retirement to record this song with Doyle Lawson and Quicksilver, The Signs.

0: co-written by Donnie Ulisse, Doyle Lawson, and Quicksilver with The Signs at number 24. Our countdown continues in just a moment on WNRV.
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0: Our highest debuting song of the month comes from Bronwyn, formerly known as Bronwyn Keith Hines. Here's Sticks and Stones.

That's Mike Mitchell with Little Mountain Home. The song peaked at number 9 last month and spent its 11th month on our chart. And at number 23, Sticks and Stones from Bronwyn. At number 21, moving up 3 in its second month on the chart, The Graskills from their new album, Not That Gone. Here's Memories I Ain't Missing.

0: on the still.
1: Daily and Vincent, they move up 7 in their second month on the chart. Moon Shines on the Still. And at number 21, Memories I Ain't Missing from the Grascals. At number 19, moving up 3 in its fourth month on the list, Carson Peters and Iron Mountain, Walking Back to Georgia.

Newfound Road, moving up from 23 to 18 in its third month on the chart, The World to You. And at number 19, a Jim Croce song done by Carson Peters and Iron Mountain, Walking Back to Georgia. At number 17, moving up one in its fourth month on the chart, The Lonesome River Band and Pretty Little Widow.

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When you see that lantern swing,

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She must be from Arkansas." I think Grandpa used to date her. Grandma says she still hates her, and all the fellas stand up straighter in the presence of Sis Draper.

box and said it's getting awful late. She is on her way to Little Rock, and Little Rock can't wait. So we all stood out in the yard, hands all full of watermelon, watched her

Sean Camp with a former number one song on the Bluegrass Unlimited National Bluegrass Survey. This month it drops from number 8 to number 16, Sis Draper. And at number 17, Pretty Little Widow from the Lonesome River Band. At number 15, a big jumper this month, spending its second month on the chart, last month number 30, this month number 15, Tears of the Cherokee from Kenny and Amanda Smith.

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0: Our countdown of the top songs in bluegrass music today. It's the Bluegrass Unlimited Magazine National Bluegrass Survey for the month of October 2026. Here's a song that peaked at number 2 a couple months back. This month it drops from number 11 to number 14, The Appalachian Road Show and Della Jane's Heart.

The Travelin' McCurries. They move up three in their fifth month on the chart. At number 13, Gas and Oil. The Travelin' McCurries includes two of the sons of Del McCurry, Ronnie McCurry and Rob McCurry. Though they were young members of the Del McCurry Band at the time, they did a side project, Ronnie and Rob McCurry, for the Rounder Records label, back in 1996, 30 years ago. One of the songs on that album was a Bob Dylan tune, Walk Out in the Rain. Bob Dylan never recorded that song for an album, but Eric Clapton had a popular version back in the day. The first bluegrass version of the song was recorded 30 years ago on that Ronnie and Rob McCurry album. But now, a new version from Red Camel Collective has come out. We'll play you part of the version from 1996 from Rob and Ron McCurry, and then the current version from Red Camel Collective.

And now at number 12, moving up from number 25 in its second month on the chart, here's Red Camel Collective with their version of Walk Out in the Rain.

That's Della May. They move up 2 in their 7th month on the chart. This month at number 11, Family Tree, Della May. And at number 12, Walk Out in the Rain from Red Camel Collective. We move into the top 10 now with the song that reached number 1. It drops from number 3 to number 10 this month. Trey Hensley, Can't Outrun the Blues.

In its 10th month on the chart, Trey Hensley, Can't Outrun the Blues at number 10. At number 9, moving up from number 21 in its 3rd month on the chart, the song Denver from Daniel Grindstaff and the Uptown Troubadours on the Bluegrass Unlimited Magazine National Bluegrass Survey.

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0: Our number 7 song comes from Jay Lee Roberts. The song moves up from number 12 to number 7 in its 3rd month on the chart. I'm Putting You Out of My Misery, co-written by Tim Stafford and Terry Heard.

Jay Lee Roberts at number 7, I'm Putting You Out of My Misery. At number 6, it's Southern Legacy, featuring Don Rigsby on a song that he wrote, Bill from Isonville, a song written about his father. The song moves from number 10 to number 6 in its fourth month on the chart.

Bill from Eisenvale from Southern Legacy at number 6. At number 5, it's Bluegrass State of Mind from Danny Paisley, a song that peaked at number 4 last month, this month at number 5.

The Lonesome River Band, Square Dance, Friday Night at number 4. The number 3 song is from Junior Sisk. It moves up from number 7 in its 5th month on the chart. Here's a brand new whippoorwill.

a brand new whippoorwill from Junior Sisk at number 3. Our number 2 song was number 2 last month. It's spending its 6th month on the chart. Red Camel Collective are back. This is Finding Your Way Home.

0: Finding Your Way Home from Red Camel Collective at number two. Our number one song was number one last month. It's spending its sixth month on the chart. The Grascals and Bend in the River. Jamie Johnson of the Grascals was on Real Roots Radio and spoke about the band's history. This interview was recorded before the passing of Dolly Parton. Dolly and the Grascals have quite a history together.
1: When the Grascals first got started, the band has been around for over two decades at this point. Was there ever a moment early on, whether it was a show or an award, where you kind of were like, hey, you know what, maybe this bluegrass thing is going to work out after all?
2: Oh, yeah, I would say, you know, right at the very beginning when we started this, we formed the group back in 2004. Late 2003 is when we were really talking about it. A guy named Jimmy Mattingly, our original fiddle player, who had played with Terry Eldridge and the Osborne Brothers, and Terry Smith. He played with both those guys there, and then with Terry as part of a small part of Dolly's band there for a minute. And so Jimmy approached me at the Station Inn. I would play every Tuesday night with Terry Eldridge and a bunch of other great musicians called the Sidemen every Tuesday night. And Jimmy came in and asked us if we'd be interested in starting a band. So we did. But right off the bat, you know, we're in there getting ready to record our first album on Rounder Records. And Dolly asked us to be part of her band, be her backup mm-hmm. band. And yeah, I'd say that stands out pretty good. we started, it made everything else seem going downhill.
1: Yeah.
2: You start with Dolly Parton, what more would a guy want? But, you know, we did, you know, when she let us go, which broke our hearts. But, you know, she knew we couldn't be Dolly Parton's band the rest of our career, you know. Mm-hmm. Then came the Grammy nominations and IBMA Awards and the Grand Ole Opry's and all that stuff came as our own unit. So it's hard, you know, it's easy to pick out one thing, and that's Dolly. Mm-hmm. The rest of them are up there, too.
1: As a band that's been around for so long, obviously the band has been through several changes and reiterations. But even still, you guys have been around for two decades now. How do you continue to keep things fresh or to keep things new and interesting, not only musically, but also just for you all as a band creatively?
2: Wow, I think it's just a good positive attitude. You know, there's people would kill for a job like this. They're out there digging ditches, you know, whatever it might be in the trenches, and we get to play music. We get to stand on a stage and smile and write our music and express our thoughts and show off our talents, and then you get done. It's like a little kid, and, you know, when mom and dad clap for you, you get done, and people are clapping mm-hmm. for you. And then the biggest, you know, reward on that is walking over to the table and signing autographs and selling your merchandise, and people coming up and saying a particular memory or a song makes them that got them through a hard time. You know, mm-hmm. those are amazing, amazing moments. And to be able to reflect and appreciate those things and realize that these people are spending their hard-earned money to come out and watch us do what we do, it makes the job easier for sure. The road is a hard life. I can definitely testify to that. But this group that we have right now in particular, with John Bryan singing all the high parts, myself, Danny Roberts, us two being founding members, Kristen being there for our 17 years now. Mm-hmm. So we've only been around 20 years. So she's been there for 17 of them. So yeah. She's been the mainstay. Jamie Harper on fiddle and now Kyle Perkins on bass. I think that helps it because it's kind of a new, fresh feeling. It's hard not to be fresh. And give it everything you got because we got the Grascals name, reputation, the brand all on the line. Mm-hmm. And so it gives us that challenge each and every night to give these people what they pay their hard-earned money to come and see.
0: Jamie Johnson of the Grascals, who hold down the number one position on the Bluegrass Unlimited chart for October of 2026, Bend in the River.

0: Bend in the River at number one from the Grascals. I'm Lee Michael Dempsey. It's been my pleasure bringing you the Countdown Show through these years and putting the Bluegrass Unlimited magazine National Bluegrass Survey together for Bluegrass Unlimited through these last 36 years. 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
6: Weather.
7: Plenty of sunshine for today, an afternoon high 75 to 80, partly cloudy 60 tonight. Tomorrow partly sunny, some showers, thunderstorms 75 to 80. On Friday, rain, showers, breezy weather 75, mostly sunny, cooler 50 to 55 Saturday. Sunday, sunshine, temperatures around 60. I'm staff meteorologist Bill Jackwoman on the Virginia News Network.
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3: Oh, yeah. For week 7 of the football season, a live game will be Narrows at Honaker. Fort Chiswell at Giles will be recorded. Both games kick off at 7 p.m. on Friday. The news is brought to you by the Succo Community Credit Union in Narrows and Pembroke and by Dairy Queen in Parisburg and Rich Creek.
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5: Richmond's mayor says the city will not renew its contract for controversial license plate reader cameras.
6: In a video post on social media, Danny Avula says Richmond will let its contract with Flock Safety expire next summer, following a similar move by neighboring Henrico County.
7: Crime doesn't stop and start at the city-county line, and part of what makes this technology a useful crime-solving tool is our ability to work together.
6: As 12 on Your Side reports, security experts warn the city now faces challenges deciding whether to replace the system with another vendor or move away from automated license plate readers altogether. Richmond's current contract runs through the summer of 2027, and city leaders say they'll continue gathering public feedback. I'm Katie Gray.
5: Virginia Tech's spearheading a new kind of air travel for rural communities. Following successful summer trials, researchers are expanding testing for hybrid electric and pilotless aircraft into the busier skies near major airports. The project uses smaller landing sites that could cost a fraction of what it takes to build an airport. Researchers envision everything from passenger flights to bringing doctors and medical supplies into underserved communities. 3 weeks before the midterms, and voters say inflation is their top issue. Rory O'Neill reports.
8: Asked to consider 15 hot-button issues going into the midterms, the top issue by far, with 37%, was inflation. It's the highest polling for inflation since YouGov started asking the question in 2022. Second on the issues list, jobs and the economy at 12%. When asked, 47% say the economy is in bad shape, tying a high in 2023.
5: I'm Rebecca Hughes.
9: This is VNN, the Virginia News Network.

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2: Weather.
3: Plenty of sunshine for today, an afternoon high 75 to 80, partly cloudy 60 tonight. Tomorrow partly sunny, some showers, thunderstorms 75 to 80. On Friday, rain, showers, breezy weather 75, mostly sunny, cooler 50 to 55 Saturday. Sunday, sunshine, temperatures around 60. I'm staff meteorologist Bill Jackman on the Virginia News Network.
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1: I'm Thomas Cage, VNN Sports. The NFL season is heading into Week 6. The Seahawks and Broncos battle from Denver on Thursday Night Football. The Ravens will visit the Browns Sunday afternoon, and Commanders are at the 49ers on Monday Night Football. Week 7 of the college football season is here. Virginia will visit SMU. Virginia Tech will host Georgia Tech. The Capitals fell to the Hurricanes 4-2 from Raleigh. Boone Jenner and Justin Hall scored for Washington, which slipped to 3-3 on the young season. Capitals coach Spencer Carberry says they still need to make smarter decisions.
2: You just have to be intelligent as you work your way through a momentum shift in a game. And so what do you need to do? Okay, I just need to make sure that this puck gets to a good spot.
1: Washington will host the Canadiens at Capital One Arena tonight. And the NBA preseason will wrap up Friday night as the Wizards visit the Pelicans. LeBron James says the Washington Wizards could be a contender in the Eastern Conference this season. James talked about the Wizards on the Mind the Game podcast with Steve Nash. That's sports. I'm Thomas Cage with the Virginia News Network.
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4: Plenty of sunshine for today, an afternoon high 75 to 80, partly cloudy 60 tonight. Tomorrow partly sunny, some showers, thunderstorms 75 to 80. On Friday, rain, showers, breezy weather 75, mostly sunny, cooler 50 to 55 Saturday. Sunday, sunshine, temperatures around 60. I'm staff meteorologist Bill Jackwoman on the Virginia News Network.
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5: Weather.
2: Good afternoon. Here's your WNRV forecast. Rest of your Wednesday. Partly cloudy skies this afternoon, the high of 82. Winds from the west, 1 to 10 miles per hour. Partly cloudy skies tonight, low of 64, with winds light and variable. Currently here at the WNRV studio on Route 100, partly cloudy skies and 81 degrees here, 2 minutes after 2. 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
7: 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I am your bluegrass buddy, Tim White. 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

Josh Sloan in Cold Town, One Call Virginia Bound, here on the Tim White Bluegrass Show. Jason Skinner and his banjo with the dear old Dixie taking us to the end of our first segment.

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1: Lord, we was poor, though. 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
2: 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It makes me so nervous. I think it stems from the fact that I had this uncle one time. He was standing up on a stage, kind of like this one right here, and he slipped, and he fell down through a hole in the middle of it. But we all believe he'd have broke both of his legs if it hadn't been for that rope around his neck.
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wonderful job there. And Troublesome Holla, always proud to be a part of Mayberry Days. And Troublesome Holla, my band's got a new CD coming out next month, the month of November, and it's called Copperhead Road. And the title cut is that Steve Earle song, popular back in the late 80s, called Copperhead Road. And it'll be out on Fat Dog Records. Fat Dog Records coming out in November. Here's a little sample. Here's the title cut, Troublesome Holla, Copperhead Road.

0: Tammy Rogers, he has some fine music there with Tom Utes. Surely will be singing right here on the Tim White Bluegrass Show. Let's go to the Cobweb Corner and listen to some classic Stoneman Family.
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4: Well, Jimmy, yeah. Harvey and I both like to listen to Tim White, and and that bluegrass music. 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

Leroy Troy, one called Leroy's Rabbit Dog, right here on your favorite radio station. Here's Dave Peterson in 1946, singing about that run mountain.

this is going to wrap up hour one. Hour two is on the way of the Tim White Bluegrass Show. Aubrey Haney with the Bill Cheatham taking us to our next pause.

0: 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And when you get there, tell them Tim says howdy.
1: Well, Thelma Lou hears about this. 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
0: Welcome back to the Tim White Bluegrass Show, and sad news in the bluegrass world this week, folks. Larry Cordell, fabulous singer-songwriter, wrote the songs Murder on Music Row and Highway 40 Blues and just all kinds of accolades and awards he's won over the year. His wife, Wanda, passed away. I know she had been battling some health issues, especially from earlier this year. I heard she had a form of leukemia. But keep Larry Cordell and his family in your thoughts and prayers. Such a nice man Larry is. And his wife Wanda is such a super nice lady, too. So keep him in your prayers. Here's Larry Cordell.

0: 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Keeping you informed creatively about the music you love. 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
0: Back to the music. Here's a young lady named Charlie Markworth doing In Mother Maybelle's Hands.

Edgar Loudermilk Band, the Lonesome Riverboat Blues, here on the Tim White Bluegrass Show. Here's some fine music to make you move your feet. The late and great Phil Ledbetter doing the steel guitar rag with a bunch of his buddies. Possum Road Count up next.

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5: It's time now for this week's Kim White's Possum Road Camp. It's time for the Possum Spotter Club report again, folks. All of our Possum Spotter Club members send me reports each week where dead possums are spotted on America's highways, and I report the possum abuse to you right here on the Tim White Bluegrass Show. 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
6: And even though fall is in the air in the evenings, the daytime temperatures here in the Southland are still pretty hot, and the possums are out and about. Actually, I think they enjoy the cooler nights, but still plenty of possums around. Yes, they are. Old Lurch, Terry Ward over in Beach Creek, Tennessee, said he spotted 5.5 dead possums over there at Beach Creek this past week. So thank you, Terry Ward. I appreciate that. And he's a faithful listener each week right here on your favorite radio station, Michael Snow. He says, I saw a fat possum making its way across Spainour Mill Road Sunday night. He was on his way towards some deer. Well, thank you, Michael Snow. I appreciate that. Hope everything's going good there at the Mayberry Motor Inn. Me and Penny will be back there soon. Corey Coe says, well, I ain't seen many possums in my neighborhood lately. I heard Muffin moved back to Mount Airy, so that explains it. I'm sure he's been eating all their food. He was starving out there in Tennessee, after all. Play me some of that good old Rocky Top music, man. Well, Corey Coe, I will do that here in just a minute, okay? But thanks for that thorough report. Brent Williams. Yeah, my good friend Brent, he says, not sure if it was a possum, but something was wrestling around in the flower bed behind the Mayberry Motor Inn. It wasn't the cat, because she was sitting next to me. Whatever it was, ate all of her cereal. Well, I guess it's a mystery. Let's see. This is from Melissa Whitaker. Yeah, and she's got her possum card definitely laminated, she said.

North Carolina, and they're usually out very, very, very late at night. So we'll give you another report, hopefully, from Toast, North Carolina, next week. If you don't have a possum spotter club card suitable for laminating in your wallet or purse, you can take care of that little dilemma by visiting thetimwhitebluegrassshow.com.

0: Wayne Taylor off the Possum Tapes on Fat Dog Records, singing about that possum promenade, one that he wrote right there, and sang a whiz out of it, didn't he? Here's Martha Spencer singing about Jonah.
1: Well, Jonah.

0: Yeah, something to make you move your feet. The New Ballard's Branch Bog Trotters. Molly, put the kettle on here on the Tim White Bluegrass Show. Here's Carl Hurley with a message for you.
1: Oh, a sense of humor. There's nothing like it. See, little bitty children can have a sense of humor. And no matter how old you are, you can still enjoy a sense of humor. You never outgrow it. You never get too old for it. It's always with you. It's a wonderful thing. I love people with a sense of humor. You can be amazed at what you can hear if you just tune your ear to it. The other day, there were two women sitting right over from me. One of them said, "I didn't want to go out last night, but my hair just looked too good to stay home." Every man here has had this happen to him. You've said something that was not taken right. They misunderstood, didn't they? You've had it happen. Happened to me just the other day. I'd been on the road for about a week. I came home. I was tired. I was worn out. It was about supper time. And she said to me, she said, "What would you say to a great big pot roast cooked just the way you like it, with carrots and potatoes and onions and some peach cobbler for dessert?" I said, "Oh, honey, let's just eat at home tonight."
0: All right, Corey Coe, you wanted to hear the Foggy Mountain Breakdown? Here's Flat Scruggs wearing it out.

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3: He worked over at the paint factory over there in Mayberry. He was climbing up this ladder, and somehow he slipped, and he fell head first off of it down into a big vat full of varnish. And that letter said that it was a terrible death, but it was a beautiful finish.
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He gave his life for tourism.

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Yeah, that great brother harmony from the McPeak brothers. Shelley's Winter Love. That's gonna do it for me this week. Time flies when you're having fun, isn't it, folks? I appreciate you listening to the Tim White Bluegrass Show. And remember, like I said earlier in the show, keep Larry Cordell and his family in your prayers. His wife, Wanda, passed away this past week. And just not enough words to say how much we feel for him and his family. So pray for Larry Cordell and all the Cordell family, if you will. Well, that's all for me this week, folks. Thank you so much for listening. God bless you. I'll see you next time.

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9: As that specific firewood, identified by a USDA certified shield or stamp, is the only type considered safe for transport. Specific quarantine information on plant pests, including firewood movement restrictions, is available online at www.aphis.usda.gov. I'm Rod Bain reporting for the U.S. Department of Agriculture in Washington, D.C.
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12: Weather. Plenty of sunshine for today, an afternoon high 75 to 80, partly cloudy 60 tonight. Tomorrow, partly sunny, some showers, thunderstorms, 75 to 80. On Friday, rain, showers, breezy weather, 75, mostly sunny, cooler, 50 to 55 Saturday. Sunday, sunshine, temperatures around 60. I'm staff meteorologist Bill Jackman on the Virginia News Network.
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13: Johnny, don't you touch that. 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Well, I'll confess, I've used that technique on my 3-year-olds just like you have. 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But the truth is, we're all managers. Maybe not of great factories or retail stores, but we all manage our time. Many of the same principles that apply to workplace management also apply to personal time management, setting goals and deadlines, keeping several projects moving forward at once, and learning how to network with others to get things done are all part of good personal time management. That's why even if you aren't a manager by trade, reading a good book on management, especially from a Christian perspective, can give you insightful ideas for redeeming the time.
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1: James Leon Copeland Sr., born April 28, 1946, in Ballard, West Virginia, passed away peacefully on October 2nd, surrounded by his loving family. Funeral services will be held at 2 p.m. on Tuesday, October 13th, at the Broyles Shrewsbury Funeral Home in Petersham, West Virginia. The burial will follow at the Orchard Cemetery in Ballard, West Virginia. Visitation will be held from 12:30 p.m. until time of services on Tuesday at the funeral home. Funeral arrangements are being made through Dunlap Funeral Home in Fort Atkinson, Wisconsin, and Broyles Shrewsbury Funeral Home in Petersham, West Virginia. Debbie Ann Klein, affectionately known as Mama D, passed away peacefully at her home in Petersham, West Virginia on October 6, 2026, at the age of 66. Online guest book can be signed or condolences may be sent to the family at www.broyles-shrewsbury.com. 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

0: intelligence and mitigate risk by ensuring human oversight of AI-related tasks. I'm Richard Stelling.
1: A young golfer from Charlottesville will be heading to Georgia next spring to take part in the Drive, Chip, and Putt National Finals. Sixth grader Lucas Dunaway was selected for the competition for the second straight year. Dunaway finished second in his age group at last year's event and won the chipping competition. The finals will be held at Augusta National Golf Club April 4th, just ahead of the start of the 2027 Masters. I'm Rebecca Hughes.
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4: weather.
5: Partly cloudy for tonight. Temperature around 60. Partly sunny tomorrow. Shower, thunderstorm, 75 to 80. Mostly clear tomorrow night, 60. And rain, showers, breezy, 75 on Friday. Big change in the weekend for the temperatures. Mostly sunny Saturday, cooler, low 50s, and sunshine, 60 Sunday. I'm staff meteorologist Bill Jackman on the Virginia News Network.
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1: I'm Thomas Cage, CNN Sports. The NFL season is heading into week 6. The Seahawks and Broncos battle from Denver on Thursday night football. The Ravens will visit the Browns Sunday afternoon, and Commanders are at the 49ers on Monday night football. Week 7 of the college football season is here. Virginia will visit SMU. Virginia Tech will host Georgia Tech. The Capitals fell to the Hurricanes 4-2 from Raleigh. Boone Jenner and Justin Hall scored for Washington, which slipped to 3-3 on the young season. Capitals coach Spencer Carberry says they still need to make smarter decisions.
2: You just have to be intelligent as you work your way through a momentum shift in a game. And so what do you need to do? Okay, I just need to make sure that this puck gets to a good spot.
1: Washington will host the Canadiens at Capital One Arena tonight. And the NBA preseason will wrap up Friday night as the Wizards visit the Pelicans. LeBron James says the Washington Wizards could be a contender in the Eastern Conference this season. James talked about the Wizards on the Mind the Game podcast with Steve Nash. That's sports. I'm Thomas Cage with the Virginia News Network.
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4: Partly cloudy for tonight, temperature around 60. Partly sunny tomorrow, shower, thunderstorm, 75 to 80. Mostly clear tomorrow night, 60, and rain, showers, breezy, 75 on Friday. Big change in the weekend for the temperatures. Mostly sunny Saturday, cooler, low 50s, and sunshine, 60 Sunday. I'm staff meteorologist Bill Jackman on the Virginia News Network.
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0: and $1.5 million for STEM improvement at Randolph College.
1: It means a future. It means that children that are born in the town of Hurt now have hope.
0: Senator Warner says smaller communities often get overlooked.
2: This is the kind of, you know, base infrastructure that every community needs. And for too long, rural communities have taken kind of a back seat.
0: Warner also brought a check to the historic Mount Vale School in Bedford County, where a $1 million federal grant is helping give the former school a new purpose. I'm Katie Gray.
3: Flu season is getting an earlier start than usual across D.C., Maryland, and Virginia. Maryland health officials report that 5.15% of influenza tests came back positive during the week ending October 3rd, compared to roughly 2% during the same period last year. Virginia is also seeing an increase in respiratory illnesses, although overall activity remains low. Nationwide, about 3.6% of flu tests are positive, compared to less than 1% this time last year. Health experts say the early rise is worth watching after last winter's particularly severe flu season, and they're encouraging residents to get vaccinated before infections increase further. Millions of people worldwide will take part in the Great Shakeout Earthquake and Tsunami Drill tomorrow. Monica Nelson reports.
4: Participants will practice drop, cover, and hold on when the emergency alert system activates at 10:15 a.m. in local time zones. Officials say the drill is designed to help people practice what to do if a real earthquake strikes, which can happen at any time without warning. The exercise also encourages people to review emergency communication plans and learn evacuation routes in areas at risk for tsunamis.
3: I'm Rebecca Hughes.
5: This is VNN, the Virginia News Network.
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9: Partly cloudy for tonight. Temperature around 60. Partly sunny tomorrow. Shower, thunderstorm, 75 to 80. Mostly clear tomorrow night, 60. And rain, showers, breezy, 75 on Friday. Big change in the weekend for the temperatures. Mostly sunny Saturday, cooler, low 50s, and sunshine 60 Sunday. I'm staff meteorologist Bill Jackman on the Virginia News Network.
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5: Partly cloudy for tonight, temperature around 60. Partly sunny tomorrow, shower, thunderstorm, 75 to 80. Mostly clear tomorrow night, 60, and rain, showers, breezy, 75 on Friday. Big change in the weekend for the temperatures. Mostly sunny Saturday, cooler, low 50s, and sunshine 60 Sunday. I'm staff meteorologist Bill Jackman on the Virginia News Network.
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2: 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Enduring Hearts has funded research from the leading institutions

and Miss Dixie was a-sittin' around my home. Tom T decided he'd start writing a story about me. And all three of us sat there, and this is what we wrote. And Tom T's gonna sing it for you.

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2: Partly cloudy for tonight, temperature around 60. Partly sunny tomorrow, shower, thunderstorm, 75 to 80. Mostly clear tomorrow night, 60, and rain, showers, breezy, 75 on Friday. Big change in the weekend for the temperatures. Mostly sunny Saturday, cooler, low 50s, and sunshine 60 Sunday. I'm staff meteorologist Bill Jackman on the Virginia News Network.
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4: 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This message is brought to you by the Arthritis Foundation and the Ad Council.
5: Locally owned, locally operated, it's The Ridge, WNRV Radio.